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Matthew West live. 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And Friends Church in Yorba Linda, Friday, October 2nd. 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

0: It's the Song of the Saints Tour with Phil Wickham. 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

0: You know, the ministry of KSGN provides comfort to the hurting, company to the lonely, and encouragement to people who need hope. There are neighbors that want to financially support that for you because they see lives like this one change.
1: We love supporting financially. We're one of the monthly supporters because the encouraging and uplifting music definitely played a huge part in changing mine and my family's life for the better. When I started listening, I wasn't in the best spot of my life. I was going through some marital issues and just always trying to chase happiness. Once I started listening, what I realized is I had to be happy with nothing before I could be happy with anything. And without Christ, you won't find that. My wife says she has noticed a huge difference in my mood and my attitude and everything, and that really brought the whole family along with me. As far as major issues in our lives, those have all been resolved by all grace and glory given to the Lord. Only Jesus. I hope that through my donations and everyone else's that you can stay going, because if it's done what it's done for me, I can't imagine what it's done for other people, and we want to keep it going.
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0: 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And what pulls it together? Constant encouragement.
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0: Hey, come on in. 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Nah, we know it doesn't feel good. 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And if you find these assurances helpful to you, would you let us know? Text us at 888-897-KSGN. I'm Scott on the KSGN programming team. And for sure, we can't do everything, but we promise to do our part.
1: You know that little one who spontaneously gave away his lunch of a little loaf of bread and some fish? Well, Jesus multiplied that to feed thousands. And the little one was blessed by more than he gave. Just like that, when you give to the ministry of KSGN, thousands experience hope.
2: Yeah, I went through a couple years of heavy addiction. And when you're in that addiction, you know, you have a sense of hopelessness, that there is no hope. And, you know, sometimes you do feel alone. And that's where the station comes in, is that you have another source of communication with God. You know, there's a song by Torrin Wells that's called Known. And that song just really, especially over the last 6 months to years, just really kept me, you know, dialed in with Jesus and knowing that his pursuit of me is just nonstop.
3: I'm fully known.
2: I'm very happy to say and very thankful to say that I've received victory in that. The recovery of my addiction and this station is such a part of that. You know, and when I heard another listener sharing their testimony the other day and was going through something similar to me, you know, that's when it just finally clicked in that I need to get behind this ministry and support it.
0: Yeah, that's another miracle change because of financial support for this ministry. Someone opened the door for Jesus to change that life through KSGN. And we just wanted to say thank you.

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2: It was Helen Keller who said it. It's an encouraging thought, and she said, walking with a friend in the dark is better than walking alone in the light. God.

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Matthew West live, Packing House Christian Fellowship, Redlands, Friday, September 25th. And Friends Church in Yorba Linda, Friday, October 2nd. Shows start at 7. Matthew West live with all his songs, worship, and inspiration, all in an up-close setting. 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

0: Loneliness makes every problem seem bigger and harder to handle. 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

0: We're not judging anyone else, but this is what we promise that makes KSGN different. We promise to create a safe, peaceful, and welcoming place to encourage and build up rather than to tear down. We promise to be mindful that children are listening and learning, and the example of Jesus will be our motivation. Even though we're not perfect, we'll do our best. And that's our KSGN promise to you.
1: You know, many are living a life of quiet agony. Sometimes relational, health, maybe financial. Hope and a friendly voice that's always there. That's the ministry of KSGN. Jesus reaches through that and provides hope that can change everything.
2: When I first started listening was for ministry. And so that's kind of where I was at, was trying to figure out, hey God, what does my ministry look like? You know, what are you calling us to do? And I've gotten involved in different ministries, you know, like prison ministry. Remember.

Well, mostly I'm volunteering with the kids that are locked up. And, you know, there's been struggles. There's been times where I felt like I wasn't making a difference. And so there's times where I'm driving out there to the jail and just wondering, like, what am I even doing here? And it just seems like, you know, either a song would come on or, you know, they might share some scripture. And that has been a tremendous help to me. And, you know, I kind of see that as, you know, God saying, you know, just keep going.

0: I believe it's so important to keep the radio station going and to support them, because I've seen the way that they love people. I've seen the way that they tangibly share God's love. You know, that's something that I need. You know, and I think God sees that. He kind of provided that door. And just really, you know, use them to kind of keep giving me a direction on how I need to be pursuing the ministry that He called me to.
1: 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We're so grateful to be a part of how God uses this ministry, and you can give spontaneously right now for what you've received. 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

0: Hi, we hope you find KSGN is a safe place, like your home. A place where Christians, we gather, where we can let our guard down. Because here, you won't hear harsh words or embarrassing stuff. You know, the stuff that dents in your spirit. 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Maybe that'll help make the world and your space just a little bit better. I'm Scott from the KSGN programming team. We'll do our best, and that's our promise to you.
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Tickets, limited seating. Matthew West live. Packing House Christian Fellowship, Redlands, Friday, September 25th. And Friends Church in Yorba Linda, Friday, October 2nd. Shows start at 7. Matthew West live with all his songs, worship, and inspiration, all in an up-close setting. 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Matthew West live with Peter Burton in concert. 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

0: Hey, come on in. 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I'm Scott on the KSGN programming team. And for sure, we can't do everything, but we promise to do our part.
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2: When I started listening, my husband and the father of my kids had left us, and becoming a single mother, the challenges felt like they kept stacking up. One song that really spoke to me at that time in my life was Just Be Held, because I was lost, and Just Be Held reminded me that God is always there in this darkest portion of my life. He was there to wrap his arms around me, to bring me peace, and to help rebuild again. You

0: 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And there's certain songs, like the moment those words come across the radio, my children will stop whatever they're doing. Even if they're in the middle of a fight, they will literally stop and start singing that song, and that at the moment is amazing.
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Yeah.

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Matthew West live, Packing House Christian Fellowship, Redlands, Friday, September 25th. And Friends Church in Yorba Linda, Friday, October 2nd. Shows start at 7. Matthew West live with all his songs, worship, and inspiration, all in an up-close setting. 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

0: You know that little one who spontaneously gave away his lunch of a little loaf of bread and some fish? 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

0: I have contributed financially because of how the station has blessed me. 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

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And Friends Church in Yorba Linda, Friday, October 2nd. 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

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Why, God, do people fall apart? A promise and a ring becomes a broken thing.

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0: about judging anyone else, but this is what we promise that makes KSGN different. 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Even though we're not perfect, we'll do our best. 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

0: I chose to give to KSGN because before I found KSGN, I felt like I was a bad person because of the way I was feeling during my traveling. And I think that KSGN does a phenomenal job of helping not only myself, but other people that maybe haven't addressed it. And they will see the difference. I do.
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Matthew West live. 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And Friends Church in Yorba Linda, Friday, October 2nd. Shows start at 7. Matthew West live with all his songs, worship, and inspiration, all in an up-close setting. 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

0: You know, many are living a life of quiet agony. Sometimes relational, health, maybe financial. Hope and a friendly voice that's always there. That's the ministry of KSGN. Jesus reaches through that and provides hope that can change everything.
1: It was just such a devastating time when my precious child, you know, she had been baptized as a teenager on her own choice. She had followed the Lord for many years and then turned away. But I believe in a restorative God, that He would bring back my daughter. I pray with tenacious audacity. And KSGN has just really supported that and given me hope and support when things were the blackest. And I've seen many, many, many, many miracles on KSGN. And I just am waiting for this miracle.

0: Oftentimes I find myself at home and not being able to relax in the Lord because I'm so concerned about the issues that are going on. And, you know, the Lord will say, stop, wait, turn on the radio. And, oh gosh, yes, you know, and then the Lord will use those words and those songs that are His messages, His prayers, His this hedge of protection with the prayers of KSGN and partners that support it.
1: Yeah, that's another miracle change because of financial support for this ministry. Someone opened the door for Jesus to change that life through KSGN. 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
1: Hi, I'm Alfonso Green, and I'm honored to be with you on 89.7 KSGN to share this encouraging thought. In Psalms 91, the Bible declares, "He that dwelleth in the shelter of the Most High shall abide in the shadow of the Almighty."

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Matthew West live, Packing House Christian Fellowship, Redlands, Friday, September 25th. And Friends Church in Yorba Linda, Friday, October 2nd. Shows start at 7. Matthew West live with all his songs, worship, and inspiration, all in an up-close setting. 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

0: Well, hi. 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Hey, we're not perfect, but we hope we can agree on these things to make our world a little bit better. 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
2: 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I walked out the door and believed all the things he said, that nobody ever would love me the way he did. The next day, I'm in the car, and a song that I listened to, for the first time, I felt like God was talking to me, because the voice of truth, it tells me a different story. And the different story was, I was listening to

0: 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And this is why I wanted to share this, because I wanted to give God the glory, because I choose to listen and believe the voice of truth.
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1: Well, some things are worth creating. Here's an encouraging thought from Winston Churchill. You don't find life worth living, you make it worth living.

0: Well, good morning, 89.7 KSGN, and we are here on this beautiful weekend for Keep the Faith. My name is Julie Norwood. There's a real power in growth, and often it comes from someone being there, talking, listening, laughing, and loving you through your life. Priscilla Schreier is a best-selling author, speaker, and actress. Priscilla knows firsthand how important having a mentor who's present can be.
1: When I was a teenager, there was one woman in our church, 26 years old, so I'm 16. She's 10 years my senior. Which, you know, when you're 16 and a 26-year-old pays attention to you, that matters. Because to you, she's like, wow, the woman, you know? And man, she just whisked me away from church on some Sunday, take me out for lunch, ask my mom and dad, could she have me, take me to her apartment. We'd go to the Fort Worth Water Gardens or to the mall or to have lunch together. And so it wasn't a Bible study. But it was her taking time to let her life rub off on my life, to let me see what it would be like to live as a 20-something who wanted to honor God in her finances, in the way she governed her dating relationships, in her involvement in the local church. That was so impactful to me that when someone in another season of life pays attention to a younger person, the value that places on that other individual, oh my goodness, it's monumental in the shaping of their security and their sense of self as they grow into adulthood. It was like discipleship time disguised as girl time, but I look back on it now and I realize what they were doing. In the moment, I just thought that 26-year-old girl, like we were just buddies. No, that was her intentionally saying, let me impact this young woman's life. And I'm so grateful that she did. And that others like her did, because it shaped me and marked me and set me on a trajectory that I didn't even know the Lord had planned for me.

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0: 89.7 KSGN. Good morning. I'm Julie Norwood, and this is Keep the Faith. Well, a chime here, a ringtone there. Everywhere you go, there are constant interruptions, and a nice evening with your family turns into something other than that. About 30 years ago, Dr. Henry Cloud and Dr. John Townsend co-wrote the best-selling book, Boundaries, and they've updated it for modern times. Dr. Cloud says new tech has created a whole new set of questions and answers.
1: Think about if you did not have a door on your office or a door on your house that anybody could walk in at any time. Well, that's effectively what we've got here. When we do research on the highest performers, like, you know, people that run really big things, they set boundaries on their email. For example, they will have, you know, maybe at 11 o'clock, they sit down and from 11, 11:30, they look at their email and answer what needs to be answered. And they do that again at 4 or some other time. And they don't allow everybody else to walk into the space of their time and energy.

And so rather than looking at life as I want everything to be perfect and I'm mad when it's not, you understand sometimes life isn't perfect. But there are great blessings even in the imperfections. And that's the Band-Aid recipe to say, I'm with you today when it's good. I'm with you tomorrow when it's not. And when bad things happen, it won't pull us apart. It'll push us together as a team.

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0: the Faith on 89.7 KSGN. I'm Julie Norwood. Good morning. So I think all of us would like a fulfilling marriage. So what do we look for? Gary Thomas has written all kinds of books on the topic, like Sacred Marriage and The Sacred Search. He says that when it comes to that person you're spending a lot of time with, you should be considering more than just your relationship with you.
1: If you're younger and you want to have kids, you want to find a spectacular parent, not just a good parent. You're not just choosing your husband or wife. You're choosing your kids, mom or dad. And it's hard when our kids are theoretical to fully understand and appreciate how they'll wrap themselves around their heart. I was a pacifist, and it just literally changed the day my first daughter was born. The nurse put that baby up on my wife's chest. I looked at that little girl and said, anybody touches her, I'm doing prison ministry from the inside. Nothing will matter more to you than the fact that you were able to give your kids a really healthy mom or

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1: Hey, I'm Jeremy Morris with some encouragement. A well-known Bible verse from the book of Philippians, it says, "The peace of God, which transcends all understanding, will guard your hearts and your minds in Christ Jesus."

0: 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Well, part of the journey of love is discovering that you're truly worthy of it. When it comes to comedy, Shonda Pierce is known as the Queen of Clean. And after her husband passed away, she had to dive deep and discover who she truly is.
1: It's either just the saddest commentary or just absolutely hilarious. But I sat down to write an online dating profile, never dreaming in my wildest dreams I would have to do such a thing. First of all, my girlfriends wrote one for me that was just stupid because I have never done yoga in my life, but they tried to make me sound all young and hip and cool. They're writing all this stuff because that's what they think the men out there want to hear. And so I said, at least let me tell the truth on this. So I started writing out an online dating profile, and the immediate question was, write a little something about yourself. Who are you? And I didn't really know. I mean, I know who I am. I'm a comedian. I'm a stand-up comedian for a living. But I immediately went to, well, I'm a wife. And then I went, no, I'm not. Well, I'm a mom. Well, my kids are all grown up. You know, we women define ourselves by the external so much that when or if those things start peeling out of our lives, we're left to not know who we are. And then comes the entire culture that's telling us what we're supposed to be, and we don't feel like we fit into that. And I began to explore this subject of how do you feel like you're enough and can measure up with what's out there? And I realized I had it so wrong that who I am and who I belong to in Christ is more than enough.

0: 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Oh God, how I need you.
1: Which beach are you hitting this summer? 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

When people are happy with me, I'm a good guy. 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And when finally I decided, wait a minute, God made me. I am imperfect, but so is everyone else on the planet. And in Romans 5:8, he says he loved us while we were yet sinners, meaning that God loves us when he sees all of our flaws. 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

0: 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And Friends Church in Yorba Linda, Friday, October 2nd. 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

0: Having a great morning on Keep the Faith, 89.7 KSGN. I'm Julie Norwood. There's so much power in prayer, not just for the one who's praying, but it can even be felt by those who aren't praying for. Kelly Tyron shares about a moment from her own life in her book called The One Prayer.
1: This past Thanksgiving, we had our family over, some friends over, and half the people, they're not Christian. And

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She prayed while the EMTs were there. She prayed in front of the people that were at my home that were just standing there in shock. And I know those prayers that she prayed, they still are talking about it.

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1: Quit trying to change the other person. 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Be the best you can be. You don't have to be perfect, but the best you can be. And that is what keeps the other person in love with you.

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7: When my friends introduced me to KSGN, it was such a wonderful thing to add into my life because I was struggling as a single mom, going to work, coming home, taking care of my son, and doing what I needed to do on a daily basis. 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And in the middle of the night, when I wasn't able to sleep, the songs that are played give me a calming presence.

0: 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And I was so thankful for the people at that time that did donate. 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

0: 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I'm Julie Norwood, and when you are in your car driving on the 10 or the 60 or the 215, you can actually listen on your Apple CarPlay or Android Auto on the KSGN app. Terry Johnson is a chaplain who has not only spent time in the Air Force, he's also had the privilege of being a presidential honor guard for three presidents. Growing up, church was a struggle for Terry because he and his friends made it that way until a special woman came along who changed everything.
1: There was a Bible teacher by the name of Adrian, and I'll never forget her. This lady was 6'1". She worked construction. And I remember that we were out of control. That group was just, they couldn't control us. So the church board had said, all right, we're going to have so-and-so go and teach. And they would last for 4 weeks. Boom, they would leave. And then it got to the point where the pastor's wife was going to teach us. She lasted for 2 weeks and left. And I remember that became kind of the pride of us fellows. Who could we could throw out? And it got so bad that they decided that the pastor had to come and teach us. I'm not even making this up. The pastor got to the point where he didn't want to be down there anymore. We were taught it was out of control. And so Adrienne, when she came and said, no, I'll do anything. I'm happy to be part of a church. And you can imagine where they put her at. They said, all right, you're going to go down and you're going to teach the juniors. I said, all right, just give me the book. I don't know. And I'll never forget that Adrienne came in there and we did our typical thing, how we're going to run her out and this and that. And Adrienne looked at us and said, you know what? The next one of you, I'm sure she would go to jail now for saying this, but you step out to this classroom, I'll take care of you. And for whatever reason, Adrienne put the fear of God in us. Do you know that every one of those guys in that class, we all have a reunion every now and then we meet, and we all laugh because we say that the thing that made such a difference in us was Adrienne in our lives. She had just really made such a difference with discipline and with love. And all these years later, we all still think of Adrienne.

0: 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Honestly, that's one of the most beautiful things about what Jesus came to offer, was your joy, your peace, your understanding was no longer tied to your circumstances or your family or anything else. It was actually tied to something that was much firmer, stronger.
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1: An encouraging thought. If you know him, you know that God wants to restore everything that's been stolen from your life. And he wants to heal every hurt and every pain.

0: 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Good morning. This is Keep the Faith, and I'm Julie Norwood. Well, it's easy to find your value in accomplishments and things, but that's fleeting. Demi Lee Tebow is the founder of the Tebow Group, using her platform as a former Miss Universe to fight for those who can't fight for themselves. And yes, she's married to that other famous Tebow, Tim. In her book, A Crown That Lasts, she shares where to find true identity and value.
1: When I stood on that stage and I handed over my crown to the next Miss Universe, a very rightful next winner, it felt like I gave away a part of my identity with that crown. And listen, I'm not saying that we can't strive for things that are great, that are excellent, that we can't strive to get that corner office, that we can't strive to get that next degree, that accomplishment. I'm not saying that those things are bad. In fact, I believe as believers that we are called to strive for excellence, not for perfection, but for excellence. Let's not root the core of who we have been created to be in those things. No matter the mistakes you have made, no matter the labels that this world has placed on you, you are not defined by those words. You are not defined by those actions. You're not defined by those trials, by those messes in your lives, by the pain that you have worked through. The only thing that truly defines you is what the creator of this universe says. And he says that you are the apple of his eye, that you are his treasure.

0: hated every single day I've walked into this office for 38 years. And I'm just sitting there and I went, wait a minute, why have you done that? And he said, it's a job.
1: Here in this worn and weary land where many a dream has died.
0: And I realized right there, I'm not going to do anything in my life just because it's a job. I'm going to fulfill what I've been created to do. And that set me on a course to really start seeking God. And I believe everybody that does what God has placed in their heart to do will say that, because He is the one that placed that desire in my heart.

0: Imagine getting this kind of news. Karen Collins was in her 20s. She was newly married, and then her husband, Michael, was diagnosed with stage 4 cancer.
1: And he told me, and I just cried because I didn't really know what the plan was.
0: There was another fear, too, the medical bills. And thankfully, they were members of MediShare, and MediShare came through for them, and not just financially.
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0: 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Good morning. I'm Julie Norwood, inviting you to our website, ksgn.com. A great article on there for parents who have kids heading back to school. This is Keep the Faith, and sometimes it can be easy to think that something painful automatically means that you made a mistake. But our friend Shannon DeGarmo says that's not always true. She's the author of The Bounce Back Woman.
1: Going through divorce changes a person. It makes you think and feel things that you never even thought possible. And it makes you question your foundation, your judgment and purpose, and even

lost jobs, the broken relationships, and the unmet expectations are really just opportunities to learn and grow, I started allowing myself to accept the painful parts of my past. And that's so necessary for healing, but I also started celebrating the joy of my journey and acknowledging who I am. So the question really is, would I do it all again? Absolutely.

0: When we're doing what we're created to do, we have this sense of peace and fulfillment inside that just cannot be explained. We can be going through adversity, hardship in our positions, but deep inside, we still love doing what we're doing because God intends for us to be fulfilled when we do what He's placed in our life to do.
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3: If you've ever been on a missions trip, even though you thought you were going to give, you received more than you gave. It can shake you up, that's for sure. It's a God-sized thing. In the same way, He uses the ministry of KSGN to transform you and your family and others too.
4: I had been a stay-at-home mom for about 12 years, but my marriage was falling apart and I had these four young children that I had to support. And I felt like I had to be strong for everyone and I was a little bit unsure of myself. And I remember I was feeling kind of alone and I decided to go on a walk. And as I was walking, a car drove by me and they were blasting your radio station and the song Known was on there. And it was kind of a wake up that, like, even when I'm not in the car, you know, the station kind of reaches out and God fully knows me and He fully loves me. And that's all I needed to hear was that car driving by.

0: fast forward, I'm a nurse now. I work with oncology patients, and God has blessed me. And I had been actually thinking about it since the last time that there was a fundraiser. And this time I was just like, you know what, I'm gonna make room in my budget for this because it's so important to us. And I just felt now was a really good time to become a monthly donor.
1: Uh-huh. That was a firsthand testimony of another life given hope, another life changed because of a neighbor's financial support for the ministry of KSGN. Someone opened the door for Jesus to change that life through KSGN. Just saying, you're making a difference.

0: 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Good morning. Hope your weekend is beautiful. Grab your favorite beverage because we've got more songs and stories on the way. Well, you've probably heard that actions speak louder than words, and honestly, actions are sometimes all kids understand. Laura Story is a mom of three kids along with being a singer and songwriter. She's learning more every day about the power of making your words and actions match.
1: When you have kids, you realize that everything that you do, say, all of it, you know, you're handing down to your kids, whether you want to acknowledge that or not. You know, my little girl Josie, who's four, I'm constantly teaching her how to respond. And when I see this little four-year-old anxious, I'm thinking, gosh, there's no way that she learned that from anyone but me. But when I have this demeanor of, it's okay, Josie, maybe this didn't work out the way that we thought, but I believe that God still has a plan for it. And that's contagious as well. I can look back on days of my life that have been, I don't want to say the whole day's been stolen by worry, but it's more that my joy in that day has been stolen by worry, or that my contentment in that day. And it's almost like I'm this practical atheist. It's like I say that I believe in God. I say that I believe Him to be faithful and Him to be my provider. But when I worry, I'm basically saying that I don't actually believe that. And so I'm learning, you know, to trust God with my life. It's not just something I did, you know, when I became a Christian or whatever, but it's something that I have to practice every day when I wake up and believe that God's faithfulness can be seen throughout the day, even this, you know, in big things and small things.

0: 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He's, you know, I didn't realize how selfish I was until I got married. And all of that stuff comes to the surface, and it is an exquisite workshop for our sanctification.
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2: 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Example is not the main thing as influencing others. It's the only thing.

0: 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Good morning. Welcome to your weekend. I'm Julie Norwood. Well, it can be frustrating when someone won't accept your apology. But sometimes the person who won't accept your apology is you. Jackie Dorman sees this all the time. She hosts a workshop called Bride Boot Camp.
1: A lot of times as women, we hear about women's intuition. But the thing is that when we have a broken heart, intuition can very quickly turn into suspicion, right? Because we want to make sure that what hurt us before never hurts us again. You know, there's an old saying that says, what didn't kill you only makes you stronger, but I totally disagree with that. I believe that what didn't kill you is still trying to. And so you're actively sleeping with one eye open, trying to make sure that that thing doesn't get you this time. And so I don't think that we can trust our guts when our heart is not healthy, healed, and whole. And so the key to really trusting yourself again is forgiving yourself. So many women and men both are looking at themselves in the mirror saying, how could you be so stupid? How could you do this again? Didn't you learn the first time? We need to look at ourselves in the mirror and give ourselves grace and say, you know what? You chose this person because you thought this is what you needed. Because you didn't value yourself. You have yourself on the clearance rack instead of behind the glass counter where the valuable things are. Let's get you something that you need. Let's get you something that you deserve. We need to begin to talk to ourselves like we talk to people that we love. And we begin to forgive ourselves, then we'll begin to make better decisions. And it really changes everything when we begin to think that we are valuable and that we can trust ourselves, but more importantly than that, we can trust God. You know, we're not created to be self-defended, we've been created to be God-defended. And so if you're sleeping with one eye open, trying to make sure that nothing bad happens to you, this is gonna drive people away. But when we believe that we're God-defended, we believe that God is our matchmaker and He's leading us into relationship because we've done our heart work, then we can just let down the walls and we can really begin to know people, we can begin to invite people to know us at a deeper level. And that is where the true wealth of relationship with people begins.

0: 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He, you know, I didn't realize how selfish I was until I got married. And all of that stuff comes to the surface, and it is an exquisite workshop for our sanctification.
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1: You know, I spent so much of my life just trying to pretend to be somebody else. And if I'd just been myself earlier, I would have got help earlier. I think I would have been happier. I just think I would have enjoyed the process a little bit more. I had this job downtown, and it didn't pay very well, but it was a job downtown, and so it looked kind of cool. And I would buy these like Italian dress shirts. But I've always been a broad-shouldered fella, so I'd buy these slim-fitting Italian dress shirts that were really too small for me. But I wanted to do that because I wanted to be the guy that wore that stuff. And so I would wear them to the office, and the buttons would be pushing out, and I'd be sweating, and I just have to do that thing all day where I moved in a certain way so as not to pop the button. And it was exhausting. And what I never realized is that the people who love me well, they never cared about that. In fact, they thought it was weird, right? When I finally said, hey, here's who I really am, is I'm kind of like a t-shirt and jeans guy. They're like, okay. Like, that was it. There was no big change. There was no big fallout. And so what I learned is just, I spent so much of my life trying to pretend who I thought everybody else wanted me to be. And that blocked me from getting help, and it blocked me from having the relationships that I wanted. And if I could go back, I would have just said to 20-year-old Jason, take that shirt off. That looks ridiculous. And just put a t-shirt on and be you. Because people love you anyway.

0: When people think about their calling, they think about the mission of their life. They tend to think about it as an individual. You know, I'm called to medicine, or I'm called to youth work, or, you know, I'm called to ministry or whatever. But your marriage has a mission. God put the two of you together for a reason. And yes, raising children, being in that together, but pretty soon the kids are out of the house. And if children were the only thing keeping you together, then you're going to wonder, well, what now? Your marriage does have a mission to it, and it's written in the deep desires of your heart.
1: 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We promise to create a safe, peaceful, and welcoming place to encourage and build up rather than to tear down. We promise to be mindful that children are listening and learning, and the example of Jesus will be our motivation. Even though we're not perfect, we'll do our best. And that's our KSGN promise to you.
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0: 89.7 KSGN. Good morning. Welcome to your weekend. This is Keep the Faith, and I'm Julie Norwood. Let's be honest, at times, it seems like if only your life came with a roadmap, it would be so much easier and definitely more comfortable. But maybe that's not the goal. Besides being a singer with 10th Avenue North, Mike Donaghy is an author with books like Finding God's Life for My Will.
1: I remember meeting up with groups of students that were sitting around worshiping God, and 100% of my motivation was, I'm going to go try and impress some girls. And what ended up happening was, little by little, I started experiencing the presence of God. And thankfully, I wasn't good enough yet to be on a stage. And so, you know, the whole book is about, what if God's presence was your plan, instead of your plan being the plan? And that's kind of how God did it for me. Instead of going, oh, I can't wait to be on stage in front of a lot of people getting applauded, it was, man, I'm in this little group of people sitting outside and I'm feeling this joy I've never experienced. So then the validation was something I was coming to the stage with instead of going to the stage for. Have you ever been like thought about how weird it is that Jesus gets baptized in the river by John the Baptist before he starts his ministry? So before Jesus does anything, he's baptized in the Jordan and he hears a voice from heaven and it says, "This is my beloved son in whom I'm well pleased." And he hasn't done anything. It's so easy to believe this lie that if only I accomplished more for God, he would like me more. And Jesus just throws a wrench in that. And he says, God is completely pleased in us. And so all of our doing needs to be out of that acceptance and not for that acceptance.

some friends of ours have got kids in their teens now, and so the social media thing and the smartphone, it's a big deal, right? But what they've agreed on is that dinner is a technology-free zone, so nobody gets to bring their phone to dinner, and you get to actually have real conversations. And then 8 o'clock, everybody's phone goes off. And they are reconnecting relationally because they're simply creating these technology-free moments. It's like that old line from, was it Field of Dreams? If you build it, he will come. If you create a little bit of space in your life to be human again, God needs us there.

0: Imagine getting this kind of news. Karen Collins was in her 20s. She was newly married, and then her husband, Michael, was diagnosed with stage 4 cancer.
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1: 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Whatever you're going through, put your hope and your faith in Jesus, who loves you and gave himself for you.

0: 89.7 KSGN. We're starting our day together, and welcome to your weekend. It's a beautiful day in the Inland Empire and beyond. When you're listening on the KSGN app, I'm Julie Norwood, and this is Keep the Faith. What should your real purpose be for raising kids? Well, the answer may not be as obvious as it sounds. Andy Andrews is really great at asking challenging questions that help us grow. He's a New York Times bestselling author of such books as The Noticer and The Bottom of the Pool.
1: Is the purpose of childhood that a child be happy and have the childhood that you never had and that they're carefree and they don't worry about anything? If that's the purpose of childhood, then let's make sure that they're happy and that they don't worry about anything and they don't have any responsibility. And then when they turn 21, we'll set them out into the world and see how that works. Okay, but if the purpose of childhood is to prepare a child for adulthood, they're going to be an adult a lot longer than they're a child. So would you rather have a happy childhood and a miserable adulthood? Or would you rather have a childhood where you're struggling a little bit and learning and figuring things out, and then you have a happy adulthood? I mean, I think the purpose is to raise a child who will be a great adult. When my oldest boy was 4 years old, I watched what was happening, and I grabbed a few guys in our community, and I stood there with these guys just for a couple of minutes, and I said, "Hey guys, I appreciate so much the attention you pay to Austin. I mean, he's 4 years old and he loves being around you guys, but I have a request. I don't need you guys to teach my four-year-old how to high five. There's nothing wrong with it. He'll learn it on the playground. It's fine. However, nobody is ever gonna hire my kid because he can high five. I need my boy to learn how to shake hands like a man, and I can't be the only one in town doing it. Hold my boy to a standard that you know he will need as an adult when he gets into the marketplace. When people begin to decide, do I choose him or do I choose him? Do I hire him or do I hire him? Do I give him the opportunity or do I give it to him? You know what standard my boy needs, and so I'm asking you, say, Austin, come on, son, squeeze my hand. Now look me in the eye, look at my eye, smile. What do we say? Good to see you. Nice to meet you. There you go. That's good.

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0: think of what you want to do on vacation. Think of how you spend your free time. So let's say you get a week off, you know, this summer and you have a chance. People go to their cabin or they go to the beach or they, you know, they want to go see Paris. We go outdoors. We go into places of beauty because that restores the soul.
1: God, I'm running for your heart. I'm running for your heart.
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0: Good morning. It's Keep the Faith on 89.7 KSGN. And my name is Julie Norwood. Well, definitely it's back to school time, but the change in schedules can cause some anxiety for our kids as they face some fears. Sissy Goff is a child counselor with a book called Raising Worry-Free Girls. She has some tools to help you walk through this time, and it starts with having a good game plan.
1: The two primary responses parents have when kids are anxious are escape and avoidance. And so your child gets into an anxiety-producing situation, and of course, as a parent, what you want to do is pull them out of it. But remember, the definition is an overestimation of the problem and an underestimation of themselves. And so if she comes upon something and I pull her out, I just reinforce that and said, yep, it's bigger and you're smaller and you can't handle it. Instead of helping her learn to work through it. And every anxiety expert, therapist type person would say to work through anxiety, they have to do the scary thing. And so how do we help them learn to do that in a way where they believe they're capable? And one of the things, and we go back to this really through Raising Boys and Girls, we talk about this all the time, but empathy and questions. And I would add encouragement to that. You are so smart. And yeah, that sounds tough. What do you think is going to help? What do you think you could do in that situation? You are so capable. Because when we ask them questions, even if they feel like they don't have a clue, that's still us saying to you, I believe you're capable. 89.

Music is so healing, and it also causes you to think. It causes you to reflect. It does touch things in you. It does. You have a physical reaction, pointing to the hair on the back of my arm, and that's a good thing.

0: Don't forget that music was written for battle. Music was written for victory. Music was written for celebration. You need to write something for loss. There are very specific things in music that touch parts of our soul. And that's why songs can be so incredibly effective and so healing. Through the sunset. The rhythm of music, the tone of music, the words, the lyrics, it absolutely will solicit an emotion. Our inability not to react to music is part of God's design for us. God's all about music.
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10: 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I was in a stressful work situation where my patience was being tested a lot. And a couple of days, I felt like just, you know, dropping what I was doing and walking off the job.
11: Spinning my wheels, thinking that there's something I could do.
10: A lot of times, either on my lunch break or when I was going home, I might get emotionally overwhelmed. And I maybe, you know, cry, but then I listened to a certain songs on the radio station, and it was like a sense of relief that would come over me, reassuring you that, you know what, if you need to cry, just go ahead and cry and let it out. And when I would hear that, I know that my Lord and Savior, He's with me every step of the way, and things are going to be okay. And they always have been.

0: time goes on, the Lord is going to bless me to be able to give a bigger contribution. And then that's something that I don't feel like I'm doing it out of obligation. It's something in my heart that I desire to do, and I feel good about it when I'm doing it as well.
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0: 89.7 KSTN. Welcome to your weekend in August. God bless you. And we're so glad we're together on Keep the Faith. My name is Julie Norwood. And wherever you're going for the remainder of this year, maybe vacation or just up the coast, be sure to take us with you on the KSTN app. Well, it's one of the great gray areas and also tension areas. God is in control and has a master plan, but our choices do matter. That's what Aaron McManus shares about in his book, The Genius of Jesus.
1: And what humans do that no other species can do is humans can actually materialize the future. See, what humans do is they actually create futures. When we choose, a future is ushered in. It's actually a momentum for the future is created. Aardvarks can't do that. Beavers can't do that. Kangaroos can't do that. Horses can't do that. Only humans create futures. Now, when I said that 30 years ago, that was considered heretical. Only God creates the future. And I realized what happens is that a lot of our superstitious past kind of clings to us while we're actually working our way through the scriptures. But the truth is, every Christian parent knows that their kids create futures. You know how I know that? They tell them, eat your vegetables, it'll make you strong. They tell them, study so that you can go to college. They're telling their kids, your choices will actually affect your future. We as parents disciple our children to believe that their choices actually create a future. But once we become adults, we tell them, no, the future is only in God's hands. And if God wants it to happen, it'll happen. And I realize we have a fatalistic view once we're adults, but we actually have a creative view when we're raising our children. And so all I was trying to do is align our thinking, going, no, we're doing it right when we're parenting. We just need to keep doing it right when we're adults. The choices we make are the most spiritual activity.

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Use a sports metaphor. If you're playing basketball and somebody throws you the ball and you aren't double teamed, that means you're not very much of a threat. So in sports, you look at the more people who are on your butt when you have that ball. You look at that as a sign of you're doing something right. So the goal is opposition. The more in tune with God's design for you, the more adversity you should experience.

0: take your break, then get back out there with the ball and try to attract as much opposition as you possibly can.
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1: When your back is up against a wall, it can be easy to become discouraged. Here's an encouraging thought to consider from Art Berg. 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Impossible things take a little bit longer.

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1: Man, people coming after me with my hiccup solution. I've got a friend that's got hiccups, they want to get rid of it. Just put a $20 bill down and say, do another legit hiccup, you can keep the 20. They won't be able to do it.
2: The pressure of it all.
1: The pressure.
2: Yeah. Now, I think people are coming after you because it's not working.
1: No. Well, okay, but I'll give you an example. Dutch just wrote me.
2: Uh-huh.
1: Now, Dutch is a younger guy, the kid, but he said, my 8-month-old brother has hiccups. 8-month-old brother. I just offered him $1 if he could hiccup
2: again. Which is
1: again.
2: A lot for an 8-month-old. Mm-hmm. Yeah.
1: He hiccuped again. Uh-huh. Then I offered him 20. He hiccuped again. I just thought you should know this.
2: Yeah. That's legitimate.
1: Well, he was like, what do I do? I'm like, well, I mean, I know it seems risky, but I would go ahead and do 100 and see if
2: so
1: that
2: works. So in your estimation, it's the
1: maybe it's just,
2: it's the amount.
1: Yeah, maybe it's the amount.
2: Age, yeah.

Is there really such a thing as finding balance in a negative world? Maybe the balance is remembering that you were made for so much more. The more you listen, the more you let Jesus' constant encouragement bring you into the light. 89.7 KSGN.

0: 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We're Brant and Sherry.
1: So please, no, I'm not saying this to freak you out at all. I'm just saying this as a guy who's it's just a guy, friend. Okay, but we've said this several times on the show. I think things are going to get weirder. Talking about our culture, they're already bad. Mm-hmm. There's already tremendous tribalism and lack of trust. Mm-hmm. But I think they're going to get weirder. And I'm saying this because I think it's really important for us, again, just saying this as a guy, to become more at peace and to become less anxious so that there are some people in the midst already of tremendous anxiety and tremendous anger, people who are not controlled by those things, people who are, again, offer a non-anxious mm-hmm. voice. We can do that, but that's going to mean you, as you're listening, and Sherry, and me, in our own lives, like actually talking to God and asking Him for that and growing up. Because, again, people are going to need it.
2: KSGN has two ways for you to win. Matthew West, Jesus is King Tour, live in the

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And Friends Church in Yorba Linda, Friday, October 2nd. 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
1: What's going on? My name is Brant. Producer Sherry is here too. And this is Stephanie, who is on the phone. How was your weekend?
2: Good. I was in Philadelphia.
1: Was your Philadelphia your destination?
2: Yeah, I own a company that is a rubber stamping company. And so we had a trade show there.
1: That's cool.
0: That is cool.
2: Yeah, it's fun.
1: You may not care about this, and I'm sorry, but I just read a story about the Hitchbot. I don't know if you guys have heard about this, but it's a little robot, and it just hitches rides. And it has gone all the way across Europe. It's a cute little robot. It sticks its thumb out. It can't walk or anything, but then it tells little factoids while it's in the car with you. And people have taken it across Europe.
2: Cool.
1: They've taken it across Australia. And it's just, you get done with it, you drop it off, somebody else picks it up. Well, they started it on the U.S., on the East Coast. It made it to Philadelphia before it was vandalized and destroyed.
0: I'm sorry, that's not funny. I'm so sorry to laugh, but boy, that sounds about right.
1: No, doesn't it? But that just typifies, like, of course, it gets 100 miles from the coast and somebody destroys it.
0: Somebody beat up the Hitchbot.
1: I thought too.
2: That's bad.
1: I thought, how cute, a little robot that says factoids while you're in the car with it.
0: Right.
1: That's kind of like me in the car.
2: Yeah.
1: And predictably, it was attacked.
3: You know that little one who spontaneously gave away his lunch of a little loaf of bread and some fish? Well, Jesus multiplied that to feed thousands, and the little one was blessed by more than he gave. Just like that, when you give to the ministry of KSGN, thousands experience hope.
4: When I was 7 years old, I had surgery on my left ear. And because of the nature of that surgery, a traditional hearing aid just won't work for me. And so for most of my life, I'd coped with a titanium screw, and the hearing aid fastens onto that thing. Although most of the time I deal pretty well with, personal vanity, I was having one of those days, and on this specific incident, I'd stopped at a traffic light, and there was a group of adults, and they started laughing and pointing at the side of my head, and it was all of the worst thoughts about myself confirmed. But the first thing I did was turn on the radio, and right at that moment, Flawless came on, right at the chorus, and it says, no matter

0: or the hurt. No matter how deep the wound is, no matter the pain, still the truth is the cross has made you flawless. And it was just exactly what I needed to hear. Because the truth about the cross is, because of Jesus and because of what he's done, disability doesn't define us.
1: Yeah. In God's eyes, the greatest miracle is when people turn to Jesus and they receive a new heart from him. And that's what the ministry of 89.7 KSGM is all about. A neighbor in the IE, their monthly financial support opened the door for that changed life. 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

0: 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We're Brant and Sherry.
1: It can feel really good to get applauded. Applause, I've heard at the deepest level, like if you're on stage and people are applauding, mm-hmm. it means something deeply secure to you. Like it promises that your future is more secure because people approve of you. Mm-hmm. Maybe you'll gain something from this approval. Mm-hmm. And I know that's true. At a deep level, I know that's the thing. So the people, as they get older, generally, if you're more secure, the applause means less and less to you. And it also points something out, too, which I think is really wonderful. If you think about it, like, if you trust that your future with God is secure, like, he's got you, mm-hmm. you're less dependent on everybody else's opinion of you.
0: You don't need that to build you up.
1: Yeah, for good or bad. So everybody's not applauding you.
0: Yeah.
1: Some people don't approve of you, but if you're secure, if you actually trust God with your future, their approval or disapproval just doesn't matter as much.
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1: So glad we get to enjoy music. I'm so glad we get to laugh about stuff. I'm so glad. Mm-hmm. It's weird, though. You might grow up with a certain idea about, okay, now let's get spiritual. Spiritual means solemn and spooky.
0: And serious.
1: That's what it means.
0: Yeah.
1: And it doesn't. And I love this quote. I saw this quote from Frederick Buechner, and he said, one of the blunders religious people are particularly fond of making is the attempt to be more spiritual than God.
0: Yeah, because you can't. That's very good.
1: No, and he enjoys what he's made. Mm-hmm. He enjoys it.
0: Yeah.
1: He laughs. I think it's good to be aware of his blessings and really be thankful for him and be able to laugh.

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1: Hi, I'm Donnie Young, lead pastor of Verve Community, a multi-site church located in Riverside and Rancho Cucamonga. And I'm so excited to be with you on 89.7 KSGN to share this encouraging thought. Christians know that we walk by faith and not by sight. If things don't look good for you right now, remember that it's what we see through the eyes of faith that counts.

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2: Yeah, so listen, you hear about this stuff all the time, right? Today is National Whatever Day. Mm-hmm. I don't participate in these. If you're new to the show, you should know. I refuse to be manipulated by some UN committee or whoever decides this stuff.
1: No one's manipulating. They're just saying, let's...
2: Today is National Chocolate Chip Day.
1: Mm-hmm.
2: No.
1: Yes.
2: No, because think about this. I have proof.
1: Okay.
2: That this is a big... put on.
1: Mm-hmm.
2: Within the last month, we had National Chocolate Day.
1: That's true.
2: And then we had National Milk Chocolate Day, like 2 weeks later.
1: Mm-hmm.
2: And now it's Chocolate Chip Day.
1: That's fantastic. See,
2: I'm not getting through to you, apparently. Every day is fantastic.
1: The chocolate day, the milk chocolate day, the chocolate chip cookie day.
2: Never mind, apparently it just works. It works, I guess.

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1: You may be a person who is new to our show. My name is Brant, by the way. Sherry is our show's producer. She's kind of quality control around here.
0: I tried.
1: She does her
0: Lord
1: best.
0: Lord knows I tried.
1: She really does. She's like a filter that can't stop all of it. I mean, that's basically what happens, right?
0: But I'm running around and I'm doing my best.
1: You're trying.
0: Mm-hmm, I am.
1: If you are new to the show, it can take you a little bit to understand what's going on, because it sounds different than a lot of radio shows. Welcome. And I'm trying to think of a way to describe it for people.
2: I never went through that period of disdain.
1: Uh-huh.
2: I liked it from the word go. So I guess I would say give it at least like 4 Mondays. And if you're not on board by the 4th Monday, you can ride off quietly into the sunset.
1: Okay. That's good.
0: That's fair. Yeah, if we can't get it done in 4 Mondays, then that's on us.
1: Yeah. At that point, it's us. Yeah. It's not you.
3: 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Matthew West, Jesus is King Tour, live in the

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And Friends Church in Yorba Linda, Friday, October 2nd. 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

0: But that's scripture.
1: Yeah.
0: And now those little melodies are in my head. Mm-hmm. Apparently, I'm going to go all the way through life with them.
1: That's a blessing.
0: Including, sometimes it's scripture, sometimes it's just like that little little song that says, God is so good. Mm-hmm. God is so good. God is so good. He's so good to me.
1: Yeah.
0: I mean, it's kind of cool to be full-grown adult, having gone through stuff, and still be able to sing that song. You go, yeah, you know what? He is.
2: Well, hi. You're always invited to come on in and be with God's family. 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That may be an example for adults, too. Hey, we're not perfect, but we hope we can agree on these things to make our world a little bit better. I'm Scott from the programming team. 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
4: 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And suddenly the song, There Will Be a Day, came on. There

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1: Hey there, my name is Brent. If you're new to the show, you should know that, and I hope this is okay with you, by the way, we're issuing uniforms soon for all the show listeners. And there'll be like space age uniforms, kind of snug, kind of Star Trek Next Generation with an insignia.
0: Well, that doesn't work for everybody's body type.
1: And all assigned different.
0: Okay.
1: That'll encourage people to change their body type. And I'm going to issue different colors for rank.
0: Oh.
1: According to how I evaluate people.
0: Okay.
1: So everybody who listens, you'll be getting your uniform soon. And it'll just help me keep track of who's doing what and just kind of help me with administrating my thing.
0: Yeah, well, you've mentioned that before.
1: Yeah.
0: And we had someone send me an email and say, I don't want the uniform. Thanks anyway. Vendetta said that.
1: Vendetta.
0: Yeah.
1: Okay, well, then you're not going to get one. No, you are going to get one, but it's not going to have the glitter on it.
0: Oh.
1: Because glitter is only for the top-ranked people.
0: So she's getting a glitterless uniform.
1: Yep.
0: Because so, she doesn't want one.
1: Vendetta, that kind of attitude will keep you from getting promoted to the next rank.
0: No glitter.
1: So, oh yeah, you're gonna be wearing one. That's not in question.
2: 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I moved to the U.S. at 19. 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

0: 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We're Brant and Sherry.
1: You might be new to the show and we welcome you and trying to figure out, like, because sometimes people at the beginning, and we know this from experience, at the beginning of the show, they first start listening like, I don't understand.
0: What's happening?
1: What's happening? I hate this show. And then usually we're friends after that, but it could take a little bit. How would you like step in here? How would you describe it for people?
2: I like the dynamic between Sherry and Brant. I don't know. I think that if you're into weirdness and into craziness, and I think it's a great show.
1: Thank you.
2: So I don't.
1: That's fine.
2: It's kind of like caviar for some people. It's an acquired taste.
1: Yeah.
0: That's true, actually.
1: Caviar is a good.
0: Yeah,
2: but it's worth it in the end.
0: Thank you.
1: Like medicine.
0: Sure, you almost gagged. Yeah. But at the end.
1: But if you can just choke it down.
2: I know. Then at the end, you're like, I'm so glad I listened.
1: Yeah, went through like basic training or different kinds of therapies. It can be hard, but then there's a payoff.
0: And you just gotta go. Yeah, you gotta get through it,
1: right,
0: though. You have to get through it.
1: Just get through it.
0: Yeah.
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4: 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Rejoice in the Lord always. Again, I say rejoice.

0: 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We're Brent and Sherry.
1: Maybe you are a sci-fi fan. I am, but here's why. Because it clarifies our values. So we want to know how you think. And as soon as I introduce a hypothetical question that has an alien in it, suddenly it's sci-fi. And that makes it awesome. And we find out, like, whether you would do A or B in that situation. Anyway, let's try this. Jennifer, you ready?
2: Okay.
1: You ready
2: okay.
1: for this?
2: I'm ready.
1: An alien offers you an awesome deal. A free travel ticket for life. You can fly anywhere, go anywhere, whatever you want, and it's free. Here's the only hang-up with this. The cost is you will instantly age 1 year if you accept the awesome free travel ticket. Would you do it?
2: Do I get to fly first class?
1: The alien has to think that over.
0: Go back to his manager, come back. What do you think?
1: He says, yeah.
0: Oh, okay.
2: Okay.
1: Really?
2: Yeah, sure. Why not?
0: Yeah.
2: God is the only one who really knows when I'm going to die. So, you know, sure, I'll do it.
0: I would do it, too.
1: But you, okay.
0: Do you have some fundamental problems with us doing it?
1: I'm surprised. Yeah, I wouldn't. I wouldn't do it.
0: Free travel forever?
1: In a year's worth of age put on me?
0: Yeah.
1: Instantly?
0: Yes.
1: I don't want that.
0: Okay.
2: It's only 1 year.
0: That's how I feel.
1: But that's
0: Jennifer.
1: 1 year less, possibly at the end.
0: What were you going to do in that a year anyway?
1: Maybe bless people.
0: Oh, look at that. He's got us.
1: Maybe share the gospel, which Sherry obviously doesn't care about.
0: Here we are.

0: 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We're Brent and Sherry.
1: Really cool sci-fi question for you. Discuss among friends if you want. Caitlin is on the phone. You ready for this?
2: Oh, yeah.
1: Here's the question. Imagine an awesome alien gives you a deal where you get an unlimited travel ticket for the rest of your life. You can fly wherever you want. You can drive wherever you want. And the alien will always pay for it. So it's free, unlimited the rest of your life. To pay for it, though, as soon as you accept the ticket, you will age physically 1 year.
2: If I could have someone drive me, no problem, done.
1: How about if he says, oh, wait a second, you need a driver. Okay, 5 years. You'll age 5 years physically.
2: Oh, no.
0: Mm-mm. Nope. There it is. Huh. Yeah.
2: I'm 29, so like jumping to 30 is fine, but 35 seems a bit much.
0: Yeah, I could see that.
1: Yeah, that's when it's pretty much over, isn't it?
0: Yes. Traveling or life.
1: Yeah. Pretty much no reason at that point to even travel. I mean, why?
2: Pretty much hang it up.
0: Yeah, just put a blanket over your lap and get it over with. Just
1: get your affairs in order, and that's pretty much it.
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And Friends Church in Yorba Linda, Friday, October 2nd. 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

0: you've listened, you've noticed. This is a different place. You hear a variety of songs and people. And what pulls it together? Constant encouragement.
1: Super encouraging. 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
1: You are welcome here. Whatever your background is, whatever you're going through in life, just please know that. My name is Brant, by the way, and producer Sherry is here too. And if you're new to the show, it can take a little bit to catch on kind of to what's going on here, but hopefully you will and you'll feel like we're friends because that's what we want. How would you describe it, Shireen, for new people?
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4: My recent difficult time has been a breakup with my fiance. 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After the relationship broke up, I drifted away from the Lord. I was even thinking about committing suicide. I mean, those major issues. Also, at the same time, I sought out a station, and I mean, it brings you right up and makes you relieved that the Lord loves you.

0: 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And the reason that I decided to give is I love people. And doing this financially is to strengthen Christians and also, of course, to reach out to a non-Christian for salvation. That joy makes me happy.
1: Yeah, that's another miracle change because of financial

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1: So interesting to hear your responses to this. We've been talking about whether or not you would take this deal. Here's the deal. You get a free travel ticket for the rest of your life. Free airline, free train, car, whatever. But it costs you a year of your life if you accept the deal. It's a sci-fi type question. I like sci-fi. I'm a nerd. But which would you take? A lot of people are like, oh, I'd take that in a second.
0: Take the travel.
1: I'm a little surprised by that. What about you there, Cheryl?
2: Okay. Hey. Question. Does it apply to everyone in my family, too, or just me?
0: It's a great question.
1: For 5 years of immediate aging. The whole family.
2: So everybody ages 5 years, but we can go wherever we want.
1: Well, you would age 5 years. Ooh. Physically, and you get unlimited travel for the fam.
2: I'd probably say no, because I'm a homebody and I like to stay home.
0: Okay.
2: But my husband would probably be mad that I'd say no.
0: Really? Would he be okay with you aging 5 years, though, if you guys get to travel?
2: Yeah, maybe. I mean, like, 5 years closer to heaven, I guess.
0: Yeah.
1: You know... I doubt it. I doubt it, because I'm thinking, I wouldn't want my wife, because I want, to me, that's 5 years on the back end that we don't get.
0: Oh.
1: Best case scenario.
0: Okay.
1: We still, like, instead of, you know, passing away maybe at 84, mm-hmm. It's 79. Like, I don't want to do that.
0: Hmm. Okay.
1: I think your husband would be like, what did you just do? So I think good call.
0: Either that or he'll be like, hey, let's go to Paris.
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0: 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We're Brant and Sherry.
1: You're welcome here. If you're new, hopefully it won't take you long before you feel like we're friends. What's the way we want it to be? Because we feel that way about you if you're part of the show, you're listening to it. But it's kind of hard to describe the show. If you're brand new, it may take you a little bit to catch on.
2: When I first started listening to you, Brant, and Sherry together, what really attracted me was that I was challenged in my faith. I really liked that it was something that made me think and that I could take it back to, you know, my friends and family and say, hey, let's talk about this. This is really interesting. And then also, I just felt it was really genuine. I don't know. I know you always say that people think it's really weird, and I didn't really experience that. I always thought straight off the bat that, this is really genuine people talking.
1: Good.
2: And I really was attracted to that. And so I love laughing with you guys, and I know how you say your listeners feel like friends, and I feel like we're friends. And
1: good. That is how we feel about it. I think there are a lot of people that hate us at first, and I know that because they literally will tell me, I hate you.
2: Or I hated you. I heard that, and I'm...
1: Yeah. No, you'll see it occasionally on my Facebook wall. I'll be like, man, I hated you at first. Hate, hate, hate, hate, hated you.
0: Mm-hmm.
1: Hate, hate, hate. But...
2: I think it depends a lot on what you're used to,
1: uh-huh.
2: You know, in terms of your own conversations every day.

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1: Well, hi, this is Scott, and this is an encouraging thought that's based on a familiar Bible passage, Psalm 23. Check out this version. 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
1: Man, people coming after me with my hiccup solution. If you got a friend that's got hiccups, they want to get rid of it, just put a $20 bill down and say, do another legit hiccup. You can keep the 20. They won't be able to do it.
2: The pressure of it all.
1: The pressure.
2: Yeah. Now, I think people are coming after you because it's not working.
1: No. Well, okay, but I'll give you an example. Dutch just wrote me.
2: Uh-huh.
1: Now, Dutch is a younger guy, a kid, but he said, my 8-month-old brother has hiccups. 8-month-old brother. I just offered him $1 if he could hiccup
2: again. Which is
1: a lot
2: for an 8-month-old. Mm-hmm. Yeah.
1: He hiccuped again. Uh-huh. Then I offered him 20. He hiccuped again. I just thought you should know this.
2: Yeah. That's legitimate.
1: Well, he was like, what do I do? I'm like, well, I mean, I know it seems risky, but I would go ahead and do 100 and see if
2: that
1: works.
2: So in your estimation, it's the
1: amount. Yeah, maybe it's the amount.
2: Age, yeah.

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The more you listen to 89.7 KSGN, the lighter and freer you'll feel. We're with you to lift your spirit, one encouraging song after another. Just like this one.

0: 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We're Brant and Sherry.
1: So please, no, I'm not saying this to freak you out at all. I'm just saying this as a guy who's just a guy, friend. Okay, but we've said this several times on the show. I think things are going to get weirder. You're talking about our culture. They're already bad. Mm-hmm. There's already tremendous tribalism and lack of trust. Mm-hmm. But I think they're going to get weirder. And I'm saying this because I think it's really important for us, again, just saying this as a guy, to become more at peace and to become less anxious, mm-hmm. so that there are some people in the midst already of tremendous anxiety and tremendous anger, people who are not controlled by those things, people who are, again, offer a non-anxious mm-hmm. voice. We can do that, but that's going to mean you, as you're listening, and Sherry, and me, in our own lives, like actually talking to God and asking Him for that and growing up. Because, again, people are going to need it.
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And Friends Church in Yorba Linda, Friday, October 2nd. 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

0: I just read a story about the Hitchbot. I don't know if you guys have heard about this, but it's a little robot, and it just hitches rides. And it has gone all the way across Europe. It's a cute little robot. It sticks its thumb out. It can't walk or anything, but then it tells little factoids while it's in the car with you. And people have taken it across Europe. Cool. They've taken it across Australia. And it's just, you get done with it, you drop it off, somebody else picks it up. Well, they started it on the U.S., on the East Coast. It made it to Philadelphia before it was vandalized and destroyed.
1: I'm sorry, that's not funny. I'm so sorry to laugh, but boy, that sounds about right.
0: No, doesn't it? But that just typifies, like, of course. It gets 100 miles from the coast and somebody destroys it.
1: Somebody beat up the Hitchbot.
0: I thought, too.
2: That's bad.
0: I thought, how cute, a little robot that says factoids while you're in the car with it. Right. That's kind of like me in a car.
2: Yeah.
0: And predictably, it was attacked.
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5: I was in a very dark place. 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I was functioning with, I guess they call it, negative self-image and body shaming. I don't look like one of the models that you see on TV. I didn't like myself. I didn't like where I was at in life. I just was miserable with myself.
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5: 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So when I start doing, you know, negative self-talk and thinking, oh, I'm ugly or I'm dumb, I just remember that Jesus doesn't think I'm ugly and he doesn't think I'm dumb. 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I've worked with her for 9 years. 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
1: It can feel really good to get applauded. Applause, I've heard at the deepest level, like if you're on stage and people are applauding, mm-hmm. it means something deeply secure to you. Like it promises that your future is more secure because people approve of you. Mm-hmm. Maybe you'll gain something from this approval. Mm-hmm. And I know that's true. At a deep level, I know that's the thing. So the people, as they get older, generally, if you're more secure, the applause means less and less to you. And it also points something out, too, which I think is really wonderful. If you think about it, like, if you trust that your future with God is secure, like, he's got you, mm-hmm. you're less dependent on everybody else's opinion of you.
0: You don't need that to build you up.
1: Yeah, for good or bad. See, not everybody's not applauding you.
0: Yeah.
1: Some people don't approve of you, but if you're secure, if you actually trust God with your future, their approval or disapproval just doesn't matter as much.
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1: So glad we get to enjoy music. I'm so glad we get to laugh about stuff. I'm so glad. Mm-hmm. It's weird, though. You might grow up with a certain idea about, okay, no, let's get spiritual. Spiritual means solemn and spooky.
0: And serious.
1: That's what it means.
0: Yeah.
1: And it doesn't. And I love this quote. I saw this quote from Frederick Buechner, and he said, one of the blunders religious people are particularly fond of making is the attempt to be more spiritual than God.
0: Yeah, because you can't. That's very good.
1: No, and he enjoys what he's made. Mm-hmm. He enjoys it.
0: Yeah.
1: He laughs. I think it's good to be aware of his blessings and really be thankful for him and be able to laugh.

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1: Hi, I'm Pastor Miles with Hope in the Valley Baptist Church in Hemet, California. And I am honored to be with you on 89.7 KSGN to share this encouraging thought with you. Matthew 7:11 says, "If you then, who are evil, know how to give good gifts to your children, how much more will your Father who is in heaven give good things to those who ask him?"

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Maybe this moment is the very moment that you send that text message. I know it's been on your heart and your mind, and we will never regret those times that we stepped in and stopped to listen to a loved one or remind them that they are loved. 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

0: 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As parents, of course, we are overly cautious about what our kids do online and who they become friends with. But as I am reading this story, I'm so grateful that this kid was a friend and a fellow gamer to him 5,000 miles away. They had never met in person. This teenager, he lived in England, and this other teenager, he lived in Texas. Well, the teenager in England, he has epilepsy, and he actually had a seizure while they were playing a game. Well, thankfully, the teenager in Texas noticed, and he informed his parents right away of what was going on, and they were able to help save this teenager's life 5,000 miles away, making such a difference, taking note and taking action.
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0: 99.7 KSGN with you on your digital dash. Don't you love playing hot and cold with your kid, or maybe it's with your spouse? Where did I put my keys? My four-year-old daughter, oh, she loves playing hot or cold. I think she was looking for something for about an hour where we played hot and cold. I almost want to say she knew where it was because she was standing right on it. And then how do you do it? You're warm. You're in Florida. No, you're up in Antarctica. Don't you wish God helped us find things like that? If while we're looking for our wallet or our keys, he just kindly whispers, cold, hot. It would be so helpful.
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4: 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But listening to KSGN helped me focus on the fact that God is everywhere. I see you in everything, all day. No matter where I go, I know your love is finding me. I see you in. I think it's super important for the listeners to help and rally around the station, because it kind of gives you a little bit of ownership almost. It is listener supported, and it's something that has been helpful for me, that it's not just for me, but it's for other people too. I know there's people that are hurting, but if I can have a little part of helping God's word to get to them.

0: 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Huh? 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

0: 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You ever done any volunteer work? Hi, my friend. My name is Kim Fitz. I volunteered at an animal shelter before, just like this guy did. He was actually recovering from depression through his volunteer work at this animal shelter. Well, that was 25 years ago, and what he has seen at the animal shelter between sick animals or whether they are injured, he really felt led to pursue veterinary medicine. So what started out as him volunteering, feeding hungry families and stray animals 25 years ago, he is now about to graduate and become a veterinarian to help out even more.
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Ooh, that on hold music when you were placed on hold. Maybe if they added this radio station to the hold music, people would just be immediately happier. Well, I know this woman, she spent several hours on hold with the bank when they told her, sorry, we cannot pay your late husband's $53,000 pension. I mean, this has been going on since 1988. The bank just completely refused to pay. They said there was a clerical error. Well, two strangers, they found out about her story and they said this is just unacceptable. So two insurance executives, they decided to pay the full amount. They wired her $53,000. Thank you to these incredible people, not just for noticing, but for making a difference for this beautiful widow.

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1: This is an encouraging thought. Hi, it's Scott, and this is a good way to get rid of all that background negative mind talk that so many of us have when we realize that we can give thanks to the Lord because He is good and His love endures forever.

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1: What do you do when you see a stray dog? Do you slam on the brakes and make sure he gets rescued? What about a stray dog that is acting really strange? Hi, my name is Kim Fitz, and this stray dog was frantically pawing at the bottom of a pile of rocks. And initially, onlookers just thought he was acting really strange. Then they decided to lend a hand. They started digging as well. Come to find out, there was a very tiny frightened kitten that was trapped underneath that pile of rocks. Had it not been for that stray dog frantically pawing at the bottom of the rocks, his unexpected best friend would not have been rescued. Okay, I just pray that they were adopted together. And if not, you know what? Come on, bring him to the house. Our door is always open.

is designed to be with you in every season of life. During challenges, you'll find us playing songs that lift your spirits. And in your triumphs, there'll be songs to help you celebrate. When you're ready to be uplifted, encouraged, inspired, that next song is gonna be right here.

0: 89.7 KSGN. I'm not alone in this, right? Sometimes you see a stranger or you hear about a stranger and you just want to hug them with how amazing they are. I just want to hug this guy. Hi, I'm Kim Fitz. He served in World War II and then the Postal Service before he retired in 1986. Well, he just retired yet again. He was a crossing guard for 36 years. He said it was just such a blessing. He loved the students. And now at 102 years young, he is kicking his feet back, relaxing and taking it in. Thomas, thank you for your service. Thank you for your heart for our kiddos, too.
1: 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Matthew West, Jesus is King Tour, live in the

0: 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And Friends Church in Yorba Linda, Friday, October 2nd. Shows start at 7. Matthew West live with all his songs, worship, and inspiration, all in an up-close setting. Take your family so no one misses out. Matthew West live with Peter Burton in concert. 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

0: 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Think about your favorite baby doll growing up. Hi, my name is Kim Fitz. I love my little Cabbage Patch doll. Well, this woman, she is making very special dolls that are priceless. She has made them for a decade now. Her name is Amy, and she's been making custom, inclusive dolls from donations all around the world. And they're specifically for children, maybe with limb differences or skin conditions. I just love this woman and all of her hard work. It is called A Doll Like Me. So if you want to find it, it's adolllikeme.com. And just the pictures will make your heart melt.
1: We're not judging anyone else, but this is what we promise that makes KSGN different. We promise to create a safe, peaceful, and welcoming place to encourage and build up rather than to tear down. We promise to be mindful that children are listening and learning, and the example of Jesus will be our motivation. Even though we're not perfect, we'll do our best, and that's our KSGN promise to you.
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0: 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I want to hear it every day. 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It's all good. And there's so much negative out in the world that it's hard sometimes to deal with things. But if we have a place that we can go to be honest with you, all I needed was hope. I know by your still waters
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0: 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Hi, my name is Kim Fitz. It's such a good reminder that in the Bible, Philippians is known as one of the happiest books in the Bible. However, it was written in prison. So the moral of the story, don't let your circumstances steal your joy. We are going to be encouraged and not discouraged.
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0: 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Her name is Emma, and she lived next door to somebody that had a basketball hoop. Well, she really wanted to play, so she left a note for her neighbor, just simply asking, can I play basketball in your driveway? Check yes or no. And then she had comments down at the bottom if the neighbor wanted to leave any comments. The neighbor saw this, she checked yes, and then down at the bottom wrote, absolutely, have fun.
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Tickets, limited seating. Matthew West live, Packing House Christian Fellowship, Redlands, Friday, September 25th. And Friends Church in Yorba Linda, Friday, October 2nd. Shows start at 7. Matthew West live with all his songs, worship, and inspiration, all in an up-close setting. 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Matthew West live with Peter Burton in concert. 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
1: 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We'll do our best, and that's our promise to you.
2: 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It can shake you up, that's for sure. It's a God-sized thing. In the same way, He uses the ministry of KSGN to transform you and your family, and others too.
3: 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And I think it brought the family closer together. I remember I'd help my daughter get the grandkids out, and she would have the station on in her car. My brother-in-law, my sister-in-law, they would have it on in their cars too. Even my mom and my brother. So it did bring that unity. Hey.

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